0: entirely. China hopes to control the Democratic island one day. NPR's Jennifer Pack says the meeting is being touted as a success and that both sides can claim that because the bar was very low to begin with.
1: Analysts I spoke to say both sides really do want stability, but for very different reasons. On China's side, China just wants stability because internally there's a lot going on. So the economy is sluggish, unemployment is high, and then you have Trump's tariffs, add on the Iran war that's disrupting all of the supply chains. It's not helping its exporters. That's problematic because exports are what's driving the Chinese economy at this point. So it just wants things to calm down.
0: NPR's Jennifer Pack reporting. Democrats continue to force votes to end the U.S. war with Iran. The latest effort in the House failed today with the narrowest of possible margins, a tie. NPR's Eric McDaniel has more.
2: The Constitution gives Congress the power to authorize military conflicts, and the War Powers Resolution of 1973 gives the president 60 days to obtain congressional approval for military action. The Iran war has now exceeded that threshold, though the White House claims that given the ongoing ceasefire, congressional action is moot. Increasingly, Republicans disagree. Three, Thomas Massie, Tom Barrett, and Brian Fitzpatrick, joined virtually all Democrats in this vote to end the conflict. In a similarly unsuccessful vote Wednesday in the Senate, three Republicans voted with most Democrats. The war remains unpopular with the American public as it continues to drive up the cost of living. Eric McDaniel, NPR News, the Capitol.
0: Louisiana is a step closer to joining other southern states in redistricting that could help Republicans in the midterm elections. Along party lines, the state Senate passed a voting map with one less Democratic-leaning congressional district. Rick Thornton of member station WRKF has more.
3: The vote comes after the Supreme Court decision last month that weakened the Voting Rights Act. State Senator Jay Morris backed the plan.
4: The maps will perform well for Republicans. I admit that. I concede that.
3: Democratic State Senator Royce Duplessis says the redistricting was rushed at the behest of President Trump.
5: We're going to ram this map down just because one man said, I want this. This is what I want. This is what's best for me. That was best for Louisiana. This was best for me.
3: The bill now heads to the State House. Louisiana is holding primary elections this weekend, but votes in the affected congressional districts won't be counted. For NPR News, I'm Brooke Thorington in Baton Rouge.
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6: Good evening. It's 5:04. I'm Deb Hilton with Arizona Public Radio News from Flagstaff. Northern Arizona University police have declared Ardrey Auditorium and the surrounding area safe after a bomb threat was made this afternoon. NAUPD and other law enforcement agencies completed a sweep of the building and found no hazardous devices or materials. Officials say all campus activities and operations can resume. The only person ever charged in the unsolved 2021 disappearance of Navajo elder Ella Mae Begay has received a 5-year federal prison sentence. Preston Henry Tolt pleaded guilty to robbing Begay and driving away in her pickup truck. Begay remains missing. Under a plea agreement, Tolt faced a maximum sentence of 5 years with credit for roughly 3 years already served. The deal also bars future prosecution tied to Begay's disappearance, even if new evidence emerges. Her case became emblematic of the disproportionately high rates of violence Native Americans face and the broader crisis involving missing and murdered indigenous people. Sedona officials say they will not appeal a judge's decision to keep a citizen-led initiative involving the Sedona Cultural Park on the ballot. The city sued earlier this year to block the Sedona Cultural Park Preservation Act from appearing as Proposition 403 in the upcoming election. If approved, the measure would limit development on the 41-acre Western Gateway property and ban residential construction there. A sunny and warm day tomorrow, windy and cooler through the weekend.
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8: Kwakwai, Buita Yasat, Tapkinaya, Buita Akakam, Tawanawit, Sosium Sinum, Yepita, Itatumalai, Senau Ansan, Paitaan is on Katumaltuta, Sosium Heat, Yep Hinjaskeka, Namahin, Itiap Kapahan Tumalan, 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
9: Welcome back, KUII listeners. The Committee for Former BIA Personnel will host the 2026 Hopi BIA Reunion, May 15th, at Tewa Community Building, 1 p.m. More details at 928-401-1002. Second Mesa Day School 6th Grade Promotion will be held Tuesday, May 19th at 6 p.m. More details at 928-737-2571. Hopi Junior Senior High School graduation will be held Thursday, May 21st, and the junior high promotion will be Wednesday, May 20th. More details at 928-738-5111. An outdoor country dance will be held May 23rd at the Hanyumtewa residence, 8 p.m. Hopi Utility Corporation will host a presentation on the solar microgrid project June 4th at 4 p.m. at the Hoa'awela Community Building. 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Navajo County Elections is seeking poll workers for the upcoming election in July. 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Number is 928-524-4062. 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

Welcome back, KUY listeners. This is your local weather update. It is May 14th here at the KUY studios, and some weather updates for you for Ganado Sawmill area. You're currently sitting at 75 degrees. Tonight clear with low around 47. West wind 5 to 7 miles per hour. And for Kings Canyon, Bonchik Veo, Alapatke Jedito, you're currently sitting at 82 degrees tonight, mostly clear to low around 47, southwest wind 7 to 13 miles per hour. And for Seke Mesa, Sipala, Visagoba, Mimasangnabe, Koebe, Owinge, Palakaka areas, we are currently sitting at 82 degrees tonight, mostly clear to low around 45, south wind 6 to 10 miles per hour. And for Kekotsmovi, Ajaibe, Hoat, Velapakale, Kutsu, Willake, Pukangi, you're currently sitting at 83 degrees, and then mostly clear to low around 45, south wind 6 to 9 miles per hour. And for Munka, Pitiva City, Tubi, Pasagi, you're currently sitting at 87 degrees, night clear to low around 48, southwest wind 6 miles per hour. And for Winslow, Homolovi, you're currently sitting at 83 degrees tonight, clear to low around 51, southwest wind 8 to 14 miles per hour. And for Navatiki, Ovi, Flagstaff, you're currently sitting at 73 degrees tonight, it's going to be clear to low around 38, west wind 3 to 8 miles per hour. Some national days for you today. It is National Spinal Cord Injury Awareness Day, Stars and Stripes Forever Day, and National Decency Day, National Travel Insurance Claims Day, National Underground America Day, and National Bruce Day. Shout out to Tawatio. International Chihuahua Appreciation. Shout out to Daphne up on top. And Bond with Your Dog Day. Shout out to Murphy. And Dance Like a Chicken Day. And also National Buttermilk Biscuits Day. Those are all your national days for today, May 14th, 2026. I hope y'all have a good rest of your day. Stay safe, stay hydrated, continue to look out for one another, especially yourselves, elders, and your kiddos. Stay tuned to KUY Hopi Public Radio for more music. And also, it is Thursday, so Rez Rasta Rhythms will be from 7 to 10 p.m. tonight. So stay tuned to KUY Hopi Public Radio. And up next, we have some Hopi Aunuli wisdom.

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And I just want to say thank you very much for having me out here. Meek Witch.

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3: 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This is Ed Kabote. One love, one faith, one heart, one song. Blessings.

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1: The word for KUYI comes from the Women's Foundation for the State of Arizona in partnership with Innovation for Justice and IMU 360, announcing the Women's Legal and Self-Empowerment Certification. 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

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This is Natalie Rise, and you are locked to KUYI 88.1 FM, Hopi Radio. Yo, I must say, I always feel so much joy and positivity when we pass through your area. Thank you for always showing up to our shows and bringing that Hopi energy that is unmatched. Yes, I look forward to seeing you again sooner than later. Until then, make sure you keep it locked to 88.1 FM. Love.

people. Yo, this is Kareem Mizzle of Arise Roots. Mad, mad, mad love to all my Hopi brothers and sisters. 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Boom.

We were told that we would see America come and go. And in a sense, America is dying from within because they forgot the instructions on how to live on Earth.

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Yo, I must say, I always feel so much joy and positivity when we pass through your area. Thank you for always showing up to our shows and bringing that Hopi energy that is unmatched. Yes, I look forward to seeing you again sooner than later. Until then, make sure you keep it locked to 88.1 FM. Love.

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1: Okay. Welcome to Head Start with the Neverwood Dancer. Yeah. How's that, Captain?

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1: Na izon wa mana yanu pe matua na Ivan sitne yan pahan matua na ina laral sitne pe ina Ivan sitne junior na hongwa wa na songo pangaksing na. My name is Yvonne Sidney. My Hopi name is Sun Waimana. My mother is Laurel Sidney and my father is Ivy Sidney Jr. I am bear clan of the village of Sungopave. I will be motioning a song. The song talks about a prayer for the Hopi children so they may continue to live long, happy, strong lives. School.

This is Greg McVicker, host of Undercurrents, American Music with a Passport. Thanks, everyone, for listening. 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

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I am Perry and Katrina Klein from the village of Tewa. I am 10 years old and in the 5th grade. I am the son of Paulette Kachemtua, and my grandparents are Eloise and Paul Kachemtua. Today, I will be singing a badger song. The song is about our fathers making prayer feathers with all their hearts to pray for us all.

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And it is a Nuptina song, a long hair song that I've never really forgotten ever since he sang it to me. 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

0: Hey, this is Chris Kane from the Chris Kane Trio. We got
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0: 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We're from White River, Arizona, and we appreciate you guys. Thank you.

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If you don't know, Hope Radio, Kabaka Prima said that, keep it locked, we said that. Okay. Red, gold, and green, red, gold, and

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Good morning, Matalangwai, Sengiru Tamoi, Ate Bene, Skakka, Dikta, Wiskush, Tua Kurima, Kwati Hopa, Waste, East, well, Rivi, 610, KY radio station. You are tuned into a Tata program here with one and only this morning. Randall Molly here, better known as Wet, and O'Reilly gonna be bringing you some good Native American Indian jams, so, let's all start getting out of bed, if you know, out of bed. It's Friday, man. We're waiting for Friday all week. It's here. So let's don't waste any of it, okay? And traffic is heavy out there, so let's all be careful. It's Friday, and the buses are still on the run this morning, so let's all be careful. And be safe drivers out there. Every step for one another, even on the highway, man. No passing, no passing zone. And also, you see bus turn on the amber lights, make sure you slow down because the red lights gonna come on and you have to stop. We want our children to be safe out there, and bus drivers are doing their best they can to help our students get safe to school and back home. So let's all be safe out there and have a great, great Friday morning, May 15, 2026. Oh, wait, quite happy, Matala Wanama. So you worldwide listeners, we are on the Tato Show, meaning Tatawi, meaning songs. So what this work will be doing is play some Canadian American Indian music for you to listen to, hum along, sing along, whatever you want to do, okay? There we go, 6:12. Now you just heard the morning Kachina song by Donald Dawahuniwa. And now we are going to Nawakinta, morning prayer song by Renee Makiwa. So good morning, good morning.

0: Yeah.
1: Okay, morning song, morning prayer song. Now we can my Renee Maki was there, and hey, let you know that one and only has said prayers this morning, so that's why I started getting up. And if you want to go out and say your prayer, it's good. You don't have to go outside, you can say your prayer in place. They can hear us out there. So with that said, 6:14. I want to wish everybody a great, great morning prayer. Something said for you also. Let's all be happy out there and start right here with some jamming, okay? Alrighty, we are going with, let's see, Perry Girls. Hey, I haven't heard this one in a long time. I'm sung by yours truly here, so here we go. Perry Girls waiting. Alright, that was waiting for me, Perry Girls.

little bit of Comanche song there. All right, Paragross waiting. So, hey, 671, great morning here on Hopi Reservation, Friday morning, May 16th. And we are jamming to native music. So, good morning to you all. Bye, mapangkala, kakyes, wantani, tsanga, lumatalao, bye. Ay, mahala, yani. So, with that said, kunda, himang wagi, tamunita, hewe, hobi, kame, me, himmohana, tampi, All right, we are going to Hopi Butterfly with Hopi Singer. He better be, huh? All right. 622.

Okay, that was Zuni Butterfly, and let's see, you also heard the Supai song, a Rainbow Dance song, alrighty, so we are jamming this morning, and we'll be going to, let's see, we're going to Becker song with Yukba. Oh no, I'm lying, we're going to the Supai song with Sidney Polico this morning, alrighty, 6:32, great Friday morning.

0: Okay, 637 KYI. You just heard Cindy Bolico with Supply Song. All right. And it's Friday morning, in case you're just waking up. Yeah, anyway, so good morning to all of you that are just getting out of bed. And hey, good morning to you that are early risers and already having breakfast. And just want to say, if you're on the road, be careful. Remember, be a defensive driver and look out for the other driver. And the buses are on the run, so be careful out there. Let's all be safe out there. Hey, be a respectful driver. Hey, have some courtesy. Hey, someone don't follow too close. Look out for the no passing zone. And make sure you stop for the buses. We want our little ones to be safe. So, 6 or 8, and we are going on with, let's see where we are now. And we are going with Yukba Kuchimtiwa with Badger Song. Good prayer song to all. So here we go.
1: Good evening, everybody. My name is Yukba Kuchimtiwa. I am Parent and Katrina Klein from the village of Tewa. I am 10 years old and in the 5th grade. I am the son of Paulette Kuchimtiwa, and my grandparents are Eloise and Paul Kuchimtiwa. Today, I will be singing a Badger Song. The song is about our fathers making prayer feathers with all their hearts to pray for us all.

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0: 乖乖，
1: 喂，乖乖，哟吧，可讲的哇 ，642 KY Radio Station， 哎 ，Thank you，We got some real risers here，They call in listening KYI， 哎 ，Yemen Silas， Good morning，Sing it in the Tomboy，You be careful out there，And also good morning to my sister in Colorado， Evelyn， So you all have a great day，Tom， 爸爸家 ，Good morning，Tom。Make it a good one, make it an easy day. And also, good morning to Paul Herrera in New Mexico. All right, thank you for tuning in. One of the pueblos that are in New Mexico. So we are jamming to Tatawi, which means songs. All right, so I hope you guys are enjoying your music. I'm doing my best to get your Friday going. All righty, so it kind of rains on Friday. All righty, all righty. Okay, we are going with San Juan basket dance, all right. Here I go, all righty.

Oh, hey, yeah.

Okay, San Juan, Biscuit Dan, 6:49 on his great Friday morning. So, you time watchers, hey, be careful out there on the road. And let's see, we are jamming some good Native American Indian music. So, hopefully you guys are all out of bed and ready to go on Friday. All right, bye week. Okay, my bunker by this one, Tani. Bye, it's a long one. 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Na Friday na cuma pergi ke tempat tu sendiri. Okay, let's go with he. Let's see. Well, what's that one called? Hey, B. Come Be My Darling. Yeah. All righty. Come Be My Darling by Pima Express. All right. Let's see what those Pima people got down south there. Okay. All right. Cook Shkadek. All righty.

Okay, there was Pima Express. Alrighty, sounding good there. Alright, 6:54. We got about, let's see, about 6 more minutes to go before 7 o'clock, and we're going to keep jamming until 8 o'clock, and 8 o'clock we'll be switching you over to KNAU, then our community calendar and whatnot. So, and here with you again this morning is one and only Randall Molly, better known as Whit. I got a request all the way from Steamboat, Colorado. Alrighty, they're requesting Todd Hunyama, so I'll be getting to that in a bit. So, hey, Steamboat listener, alrighty, so we are going with next with Joe Tahani Jr. Alrighty, Joe Tahani, Apache Love Song K.

0: Okay, Joe Tony Jr., all right, Pet Your Love Song. Eee. Now I know that's from my girl. I'm trying to sing to him. Is that Pet Your Girl? Anyway, so 7 o'clock here. Great morning, Friday morning here on Hope You Rest. And wherever you are, hope you're having a great morning because I am jamming here and having a good one. So hope you guys are enjoying the music, a little bit of idea, and we'll continue with Tata Wee.
1: Danse ni tigasun kayas kisikisqueo. Hello, this is Violet Duncan from Kihuan Cree Nation. 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
0: All right, good morning, Violet. Hope you guys are having a great one. Also down the Cree Nation area, 701, long hair song by Herschel Talatoma. All righty.

0: ha, ha, ha, ha,
1: Okay, 704 your KUI radio station. You are tuning in to the Tata program here. Way, one and only, Randall Mauer here, better known as Wade. All right, good morning. And we are jamming from the latest radio station with the biggest heart. And I hope you're enjoying your morning here. And we are now going to send the request out to Steamboat, Colorado. All right, got a listener there. Hey, I know it's Hopi because he said good morning, Hopi, and whatnot. Sorry I couldn't get to the phone right away, but his request was for any of Tan Hunyoma's song. So we are going with Nasabti Makyang Samitimai. All right, good song there. Butterfly, that song.

0: No, yeah.
1: Okay, that was Tatanyam. We Septima Kyung Samitimai. All righty. Hey, I hope we get that, huh? Good harvest, man. Wishing Paul the good corn there. So with that said, I want to say good morning to everybody that's just waking up there, and we've been jamming since 6 o'clock, so well, glad that you join us now. But hey, let's all be careful out there on that. Yeah, man, don't choke on that bacon or sausage or hey, those eggs on there. Hey, anyway, good morning. Want to say it's a great Friday morning, and let's all keep it that way out there. Be good one to another and one to another. Be good to each other out there, and wish everybody a great morning, because it is great. And if you're on the road, be careful. Be a defensive driver. Hey, we got police, BIA police, the old-time reunion today. And I know some of the officers are on travel coming on the way to be here with us today. So with that said, let's everybody be careful out there on the road and have a good Friday. All righty, we are at 712 right now, and I'll go ahead and do a little bit of underwriting, because they're the ones that keep us going here. Our people that request for underwriting and all this stuff. So we thank you all out there. And kukwai, we pay my panga piu, yes, for kapay mahave, and then to kukwai, then huma kui, da tu kai, ma pai ni yang, munga pai hi, ta yu ta ta ta ta ta ta ta ta ta ta ta ta ta ta ta ta ta ta ta ta ta ta ta ta ta ta ta ta ta ta ta ta Alrighty, we are going with some Naka, alrighty?
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1: Okay, you runners out there, hungry at day, now I send him a salad and hire a bison him out. But then I'm going to put it on side. And hey, alright, 7:13, and we are going to Itaqua. Okay, our grandfather's, alright, great song here coming from Anita. I see, Farrell.

right. It was Itaqua, all right. Our grandpa, all right. Yeah, we still have some of our grandpas on here with us. And no, even me. Anyway, good morning. Shout out going to Sabrina, all right. Caller today. And yeah, I think she lives in Winslow or Holbrook. Anyway, good morning, Sabrina. And good morning to this guy, Chris Silas. Good morning. Hey, be careful out there. Being a cacao boy today. And this one going all the way to Santa Fe, Albuquerque area. Good morning, Tia. That one, Nick. All right, a great Friday. So keep it a good one there and wishing you a good day. And also going out to this guy all the way from Low Moon area, Dixon Silas. Hey, good morning. And then over to Emo Honey, better known as Worm. And going all the way, a good morning shout out going to Missy Robin. All right, good morning, Missy. Have a good day. And we are going to continue with Laguna Aero Dance Song. Here we go. It's now 7:19.

Okay, Laguna Boy and Rodancer. Okay, we are at 7:24 this morning, and we are on our way to, Que Cosmo Review Center. I don't know how far back this was recorded, but it's a morning song, so let's see what they got there, alrighty.

Wait, quick. What's my baby you, Senator? Hey, I wonder how old they are now. He and the Bobby not even listening, still in bed, huh? Anyway, good morning, 7:27. It's a great Friday morning here on Hopi, and wherever you are, hope you're having a good one also. A good morning here at breakfast and whatever now. Or if you're on the road, be careful. Remember, always be safe. ABC, hey, always be careful, alrighty? Okay, and good morning. Shout out to our local people out there that are tuning to Tatawi. KTOC Store, hey, it was up bright and early and listened to KUII. Thank you very much. And Second Mesa Day School also listens to KUII and Circle AM Market and Kim's Kelly Cafe. They're already up. And you people that listen to KUII, we thank you very much. Hope your high school listens to KUII. And the guys on the buses also, good morning, bus drivers, doing a good job. So, hey, just listen to Tata and you won't go wrong. Anyway, so 7:28 here and good morning. Shout out going all the way down south Phoenix area to this guy there. I don't know if he's really awake. Matt Panuma. All righty, good morning, Matthew. So, that's it, 7:28, and we are going with Mr. Davis Mitchell here. Country Road, take me back home. Yeah.

All right, a little bit of Davis Mitchell there, all the way from Burt Springs. All right, yeah, hey, it's 7:32 here, KUI radio station. About, hey, maybe 30 minutes or so, we'll be switching over to KNAU. Then we'll go with the local community calendar, weather and thought of the day, and what else comes up then? Oh, okay, elderly wisdom. Then see what we got going there, okay? It's 7:32 here, this great Friday morning. If you're on the road, be careful. Be a defensive driver and look out for the other driver. By my want, pangkahala, kaya kaya pa yung paa, siya na iagimnaan ng mito, at tinatyaw yung mui, kaya sa nga mga talawa ni ma, pangkaubi pa yun na naman na mga yun ni, singin mo lang, ikon na nang, kaya mga gita mo, di tayo, way, way, way, may amin. Tapi pihain ni nanggui ho, yeah, we give you one day. By tam na kapti, yung ay pay song kahad la yani. So hey, say something good to somebody out there. Don't say anything bad, alrighty. So just let you know that it's a great Friday and you're all looking forward to the weekend. I know you all have plans, but hey, I know. So let's say we are going. Hey, a request from the Cacao Boys. Alright, the Cowboys are requesting a song. Going out there to do some branding, I guess. Hey, just put, make sure you put a TA on mine, all right? Okay, we are at 7:33, and we are going with the Intertribal Blue Thunder. They request a Blue Thunder song.

Okay, a little bit of Blue Thunder for the Cacao Boys. All right, we are going next with JB Gayer. Hush, my darling. All righty.

0: right, hush, my darling, my JB Gator, all the way from the Steamboat Ganado area. Hey, yate, penen, JB Gay, all righty, and 7:43 this morning, great morning, so let's keep it that way all day long. Hey, big go to one another. You see one another there, hey, you say, what's up, me? Hey, or just nod your head, or do a wink, or whatever, or a wave, or just let it know it's a great Friday, and you've been looking to Friday all week, so it's here, so let's make it a good Friday, okay? Why you be my punk a holiday, kaki a nee, paki a nana me, kipa a nana me holiday, to temui, sana a la mata liba na ta yang kai kalawi sa kai lo ma nee, hui, kwa kwei, kanda. 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in can you know to on the pay send them call the young way you we pay to now can now pay to my people and say to mother and the minute you were like I would be come on and then sing it away with time is on my now but I know we now and then tonight you know me 7:44 alrighty a good morning here on Tatawi Panyang mga may talene, lawa pang kahala yan eh. Singil mo lang, ito ang tolyo ang kumi.
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0: Okay, now we are continuing about 15 more minutes for Tatawi, so I'll try to do my best here. We go with Joe Tahani. All right, hey, I've been playing this guy a long time, so see what's up with that. And said, Heavenly Joy, hey, Heavenly Joy. Okay, here we go with Joe Tahani.

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En 1952, la hija yuya. Ok. We are going to probably about one more song or so, and we'll be going to KLU. So, good morning. I thank all of you. And, Kwekwee. Goodnight, La Kwee. Cat, to all you that are tuning to KYI here. Let's do some shout outs here. Good morning to Jerry K. Hooner, all the way from Tewa Village. And good morning to Tahuman, also Tewa Village. Those neighbors might just be waking up there. And good morning to Mr. Clark Tanakunga. Good morning. Be safe out there. Hey, hope you make it to the reunion. And to Ray Hooney, all the way down south. Good morning. And thank you for tuning in to KYI Tato Show on 88.1 FM and also KYI LP 89.1 FM LP Upper Mankapi. And yep, we are streaming all over the world at KYI.net. So thank you, and have a great Friday morning here. So we're going next with Butch Molly, Long Hair the Week. Request coming in, okay, make it a good one for yourself. They're planting some, so it says some people are going out there planting, so make it a good one.

0: Song there by Butch Mully there on this great Friday morning, say 7:58, almost 8 o'clock there. And remember, two more minutes or so, I'll be switching you over to KNAU and see what's going around the surrounding area here, Flagstaff area, whatnot, northern part of Arizona. So I just want to say it's a great Friday morning, and it's keeping that way all day long, and I'm glad you guys tuned in with me this morning. To join me, we thought that we really appreciate that because I have calls coming in. People are listening, so why don't you just say good morning to everybody out there and make it a great one for yourself. But my pang kahala yani ang sabay tum susok may sima mga mnano na ang sa ima kan makatawa hawili ang sa yukayak ay tum susok may hala yani. Okay, say good morning to you. And we give words to Popeye. You're a Mika and you're a Kiki oil pond. So with that said, good morning.
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3: 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Just ahead, the north rim of the Grand Canyon officially reopened this morning, a year after the Dragon Bravo fire. More on the first day of the season. It's 8 o'clock.
4: Good morning. President Trump finished a visit to China by promoting big business deals. We don't know the substance or even if they're final. So what does the news mean for farmers and for Boeing? It's Morning Edition from NPR News. Here in Beijing, we sat with a Chinese scholar of America who misses the era of globalization. I'm Steve Inskeep in China.
5: And I'm Michelle Martin in Washington, D.C. The scholar says we face a new era of nationalism, whether we like it or not. Also, one of the leaders of our bipartisan group in Congress say the gerrymandering arms race is leading to mutually assured destruction and what they want to do to stop it. It's Friday, May 15th. On this day in 1800, President John Adams ordered federal government offices to move from Philadelphia to the new capital, the District of Columbia. News is next.
6: Live from NPR News in Washington, I'm Corva Coleman. The government of Cuba has freed a prominent political dissident after years in jail. NPR's Ada Peralta reports this came just as the CIA director flew to Havana for talks.
7: Cici Abascal Zamora is a member of the opposition group Ladies in White. She was arrested back in the summer of 2021 when she joined thousands in street protests. Abascal said state security agents gave her a choice. We'll free you, they said, but you have to go into exile. Abascal accepted, and on Thursday she flew to Miami. In freedom, she held a press conference. My heart is in pieces, she said. It stayed with all my brothers who are still in prison, with those who the government has been unable to silence in their fight against totalitarianism. The U.S. has enacted a de facto oil blockade on Cuba and threatened military action if the government doesn't make fundamental reforms. Ida Peralta, NPR News, Mexico City.
6: This also comes as Cuban officials say they've run out of oil. Blackouts across the island are expected to persist. Ukraine's president and a top United Nations official say Russia deliberately targeted a UN vehicle in southern Ukraine with attack drones. NPR's Joanna Kakissis reports from Kyiv. The strike took place in a part of Ukraine where Russians hunt civilians with drones.
8: A vehicle carrying staff from the UN Office for the Coordination of Humanitarian Affairs was hit twice by small first-person view drones. No one was injured. Tom Fletcher, the UN's emergency relief coordinator, told a briefing he was awoken in the middle of the night to news of the drone strike.
9: Where our people were very, very lucky to escape with their lives in what looks like a targeted attack. And we are furious about that, and we will demand accountability and full investigations.
8: The attack took place in Ukraine's southern Kherson region, where Russian troops used drones to hunt civilians on foot and in vehicles. Ukrainians call this practice the human safari. Joanna Kakissis, NPR News, Kyiv.
6: The U.S. Supreme Court has temporarily overruled a lower court order that blocked the abortion medication mifepristone from being sent through the mail anywhere in the country. NPR's Nina Totenberg has more.
10: The High Court reversed a decision by the Fifth Circuit Court of Appeals, which had blocked doctors from sending the pill to women who are seeking to end their pregnancies in the first trimester, even in states that have banned abortion. The FDA has since 2000 found the drug to be safe and effective. The Supreme Court's action blocking the lower court is only in place until the case is fully litigated in those courts and potentially the Supreme Court. But that is likely to take many months. Conservative Justices Thomas and Alito dissented. Nina Totenberg, NPR News, Washington.
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12: Good morning. It is 8:04. I'm Bree Burkett with Arizona Public Radio News in Flagstaff. The north rim of the Grand Canyon is officially back open, almost a year after the Dragon Bravo fire burned more than 145,000 acres and destroyed the historic Grand Canyon Lodge. KNAU's Adrian Scabland has more.
13: Park officials welcomed visitors back at 6 o'clock this morning. They'll again be able to access scenic areas like Cape Royal and Point Imperial, along with the North Kaibab Trail. North Rim campgrounds are expected to reopen later in the season. Grand Canyon spokesperson Joelle Baird says tourists should expect limited services.
14: We're really encouraging visitors to be self-sufficient and plan ahead. Namely, we want to make sure that visitors understand that there will not be potable water on the North Rim.
13: Baird says for now, the main focus is access for day-use trips and backcountry hikers. Park staff have spent months cutting hazard trees and rebuilding trails following last year's Dragon Bravo fire. Officials are also preparing a feasibility study on how to best rebuild the 100-year-old Grand Canyon Lodge. Last fall, the park reopened some scenic drives in the Highway 67 corridor for about a month before their annual winter closures. For KNAU, I'm Adrian Scabland in Flagstaff.
12: Arizona Attorney General Chris Mays is asking a judge to remove Navajo County Recorder David Marshall from office. The Board of Supervisors selected Marshall for the vacant position last month. He resigned from the Arizona legislature soon after, but Mays argues state law makes Marshall ineligible for the position because he was still serving his term in the House when he accepted the job. Her office is asking a court to void the appointment and remove him from office. Marshall's attorney says he is eligible to serve because he resigned from the legislature. The dispute now goes to a judge who will decide whether Marshall can remain in office or must step down. Crews rescued a person from Sycamore Canyon after they fell from a cliff west of Sedona. The Jerome Fire Department says they were stuck in a remote, rugged section of the canyon for more than 6 hours on May 7th. They were ultimately located by a passerby who then called 911. Due to the difficult terrain, rescuers had to use a rope system to get them out. The person was taken to a nearby hospital via helicopter. Officials did not provide an update on their condition. This is KNAU.
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1: Good morning, Lamata Lingwai, Zengir in the Tamui, at the Hapene. Hey, this is your community calendar here from KUYI. I tell you, Lamata Lingwai, Naman Sampanga Hala, Yanni. My opinion, Abatoyai, Potegi, and Matiwai, Jansama. The punk, the Rendo Maui, and Matiwai, Nakansa, Yanka, Numayana, Yanka, Numakatai, or May 15. Friday morning here, so good morning to you all. Hope you all woke up to a great morning, and if anything is bad out there for you or having even bad times, man, prayers have been said, so hopefully everything will be okay. So with that said, let's all say good prayers. Okay, stay tuned to KUI Hope Radio for any closures, outages, severe weather, and emergency updates. Check our social media pages during on-air interruptions. And for additional details, please reach out to the reporting offices, and we appreciate your assistance in sharing this information. So we have no delays or closures today, so we're up and A-OK today. So with that said, let's make it all a good one for one another. Okay, the committee of the former BIA law enforcement personnel will host a 2026 Hopi BIA reunion on May 15 today here, so at the Tewa Community Center, starting at 1 p.m. So all you old Salawas and part-time police officers, say work for BIA, one-time staff and officers, you're coming invited to come over at 1 o'clock to the Tewa CD. And you want more information, you can call 928-401-1002. And second Mesa Day School 6th grade promotion will be held on Tuesday, May 19 at 6 p.m. More information is available at 928-737-2571. We congratulations to our 6th graders at second Mesa. Good job. I am on Sabaisong Kaitan until Kayai. Okay, Hopi Junior Senior High School graduation will be held on Thursday, May 21st at 5 p.m. More information is available at 928-738-5111. Okay, an outdoor country dance will be held on May 23rd, beginning at 8 p.m. Hunyamtu residents. And Hopi Utility Corporation will host a presentation on solar microgrid project on June 4th at 4 p.m. to 7 p.m. at the Hutbella Community Center. More information is available. You go online at Hopi Solar at HopiUC.com, all right? And the Hopi Foundation has the following positions open. Job openings years, and they have this open there. The Hopi Leadership Program has a program coordinator open, and also KUII, Hopi Public Radio, has a station manager open, and Nawani Coalition is looking for a program associate and event coordinator contractor. And Hopi Foundation looking for associate operations director. For more information on these positions, what you can do is give them a call at 928-734 and ask about, hey, what's needed to be or how to fill applications. By Pianza, okay, number again, one more time is 928-734-2380. And Neighborhood County Elections is seeking poll workers for the upcoming election in July. More information available at 928-524-4062. And let's see, okay, the KYI events. Tune in for a new edition of Good News and Gratitude today, May 15, right at 9 o'clock Alrighty, a replay at 3 p.m. with Deanna Ortiz. Hey, a great reception, I said, the Hope Foundation. 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

0: Okay, your money 16 after 8 o'clock. All righty. So with that said, let's check out the weather, and we'll start with the usual place. We're going to start from the eastern part here, our neighbors to the east, with Window Rock 45 to the St. Michael's Chihoto, all Pimpo. Then we're going to Ganado area, Wukupakabe, Pokangepe. Let's see what it looks like that way. All righty. They're currently sitting at 67 degrees this morning, clear skies. And today it'll be sunny with a high near of 80 degrees. West winds about 8 to 11 miles per hour. Winds gusting about as high as 17 miles per hour. And tonight your skies will be clear with a low around 48 degrees. West winds about 7 to 11. Becoming south after midnight. So it's going to be the blue and the hardest. It'll be going up to 17 miles per hour. So looking good with the rock area. Then we go on into Kim's Canyon, Polepe, Ponce Meca, Luka Dishin, Beaver Dam, Jetty Toe, Yuwala Park area, Beishi Toe, White Cone, Steamboat, Kawaika, and Nawatobi area. Currently sitting at 60 degrees this morning, and parts of Polaka there. So with that said, hey, let's see what it's going to be like. It's going to be sunny today with a high near of 79. West winds about 9 to 11 miles per hour. With winds gusting as high as 25 miles or 21 miles per hour. Not as bad as 25 yesterday. Okay, tonight it will be clear with a low around 46 degrees. So west winds about 8 to 14 miles per hour. With winds gusting as high as 25. All right, then it's going to be on the gay. It's going to be blowing a little too. But you can cross one. Can you 79? You can. Me ganso pai 45 ba hon na pai ma pang ka we ha la yani ai so se me son ko do mane. Okay, then we go on into second miss area. No shan da we she pa la we te we down in na te we to riba don in te shimu pa we si we in kotro scenario. Currently sitting at 60 degrees. All right, a great morning out here and also down here at KYI. And today will be sunny with a high near of 85. It's going to be a hot one. Southwest winds about 7 to 13 miles per hour. Winds gusting the size of 18 miles per hour. And for tonight, you're looking at clear skies with a low around 43. Southwest winds about 13 miles per hour. Winds gusting the size 22 miles per hour. So, hey, you can try 85 on my boat. You can. And so, by POK, you can 13 miles an hour. And so, by me, by home, you can. I can be 43 degrees out of the house. And you can hit it in the period by Navas. And on into Kikos movie, Kutsewe Legi, Okay, Olegi, Pukangi, Pukangi, Kwebe Owingin. Down into, let's see, Jose and Cultural Center are currently sitting at 60 degrees there this morning, K-Town. And today will be sunny with a high near 85 degrees. West winds about 6 to 11 miles per hour. Winds gusting in the size 18 miles per hour. And tonight you're looking at most of the clear skies with a low around 43. Southwest winds about 7 to 14 miles per hour. Winds gusting in the size 23 miles per hour. Pai piu kaskasi selau ni umi. 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Hey, we going on down western part of the Hopi Ridge down to Tuli Posogepe down into Chonanesezei Mankapi. Alrighty. Currently sitting at 70 degrees, man. You guys are getting up there. So it's going to be a hot one, looks like. Let's go check it out, right? Okay, today I'll be sunny with a harney of, take a guess, 92. Southwest winds about 3 to 18 miles per hour. Winds gusting as high as 15 miles per hour. And for tonight, you're looking at clear skies with a low around 50 degrees and west winds about 10 miles per hour, becoming south after midnight. So looking good, Mankapi, alrighty. So with that said, my boy, I'm Kainaba, so I can't have a knee, by because of 2 knee, 92 hours, I'm going to get, but I'm going to answer 50, I'll have knee. So with that said, let's go on to Winslow, Arizona. Wahunugepe payume. Humulubin. Wakwapidawepe. Shanale. Wakitsoki. Currently sitting at 72 degrees with clear skies down there. So Winslow is going to be a hot one. It's going to be sunny with a high near of 87. So winds about 5 to 8 miles per hour, becoming west in the afternoon. And tonight we're looking at Winslow. Let's see, areas of smoke before 5 a.m. And it'll be clear with a low around of 55 degrees. Southwest winds about 7 to 16 miles per hour. And becoming south after midnight, the winds could gust the size up to about 26 miles per hour. So making a good one out there. Winslow is going to be a hot one, 87. And we're going down to, let's see, 55 tomorrow. It's going to be in the smoky down in Winslow. So I'm a passion. I hope it's on the walkie-talkie. And on into Flagstaff, pumping it in. What a quick one. Kill us funny. Donnie Park, Wupatki, Sunset Crater, down into Ice Caves, Alrighty, and Grand Falls, Loop, and also down Talani Lake and Kakatin Tekui, currently sitting at 61 degrees. And today I'll be sunny with a high near at 77. Southwest winds about 6 to 13 miles per hour. Winds gusting as high as 30 miles per hour. So it's always looking in Blacktown. Okay, tonight it'll be clear with a low around 42 degrees. West winds about 6 to 11 miles per hour. Winds gusting as high as 20 miles per hour. And that's how it's looking here in northern part of Arizona. Open rest and surrounding areas. So make it a good day for yourself and be careful out there. You're going to be outside. Remember, it's going to be sunny and hot. So keep yourself hydrated and take a break and get in the shape once in a while. Okay. So with that said, let's see. We'll be going on to Hopi Word of the Day. So stand by.
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0: All right, you got the Hopi word of the day. Kisumbe, all right, plaza. It will be moonepinge. Alrighty, so with that said, 8:25 here, and we are going to the thought of the day. Alrighty, so you men out there, young guys, gentlemen, hey, listen up here, because this is the way we're hoping men supposed to be. Alright, your thoughts anyway.
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0: Okay, there was a thought of the day here from Mr. Tanakumba. So, with that said, hey, let's think about what he was said and the Charadib or Leg, I saw Hopi man, okay? Alrighty, so I'm just gonna let you know right now, I'll be living in a little bit, so I'll be back Monday, and you guys enjoy your weekend and be safe out there. Be careful, remember, it's hot out there, so keep hydrated and be careful, whatever you do. And if somebody is not having a good time, remember, pray for them and lift their hearts up and help them make it a good day, okay? I know prayers have been said, but let's all be good to one another out there. So with that said, I'll be signing off, and I enjoy my morning here with you guys again. So hopefully we'll have a great, great Friday and a weekend. Wishing you the best. And let's see, before I go off there, I want to do a shout-out to Kaylee Huma, graduating from U of A. Congratulations, and keep following your dreams. All right, from your dad and family. So with that said, Kaylee, congratulations from KYI also. Hey, keep it going. Hey, be one of our smart ones out there, okay? So you all have a good day, and take care of yourselves. And here's going out, request for Kaylee.

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1: 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I'm Deanna Ortiz, Office Assistant for the Hopi Foundation, and I am grateful to be sharing this time with you. Wherever you're listening from, at home, on the road, or at work, we invite you to pause with us for a few minutes of reflection, positivity, and connection. Before we begin, let's take a brief moment to arrive fully. If you're able, take a slow breath in through your nose, pause, and gently release it through your mouth. Let your shoulders relax. Let your thoughts settle. This is your time to listen, reflect, and receive something good. Today's theme is role modeling. A strong role model inspires others not only through words, but through consistent actions, integrity, and perseverance, whether it is a parent, teacher, community leader, or ultra runner. Role models demonstrate values such as kindness, responsibility, and determination in everyday life. Their behavior encourages others to work hard, make positive choices, and overcome challenges with confidence. By setting a good example, role models help shape character and motivate people to become the best versions of themselves. This song we're about to hear reflects this theme beautifully. Confidence by Demi Lovato emphasizes self-belief. The song highlights the importance of having strong figures to look up to, or the realization that one must become their own role model. As you listen, notice what thoughts or feelings come up for you. There's no right or wrong. Just listen and allow the music to meet you where you are.

Welcome back. All across Hopi, there is much to celebrate as our people continue achieving great things. Today, we want to recognize and highlight some of the good news happening throughout our Hopi community. First, congratulations to Tanya Steele, a graduate of Grand Canyon University, along with all of the Hopi Endowment Education Foundation recipients for their outstanding accomplishments. On the high school level, we celebrate Andre Lamayantua, who is graduating from the Hopi High School alongside with his fellow classmates. Shout out as well to all the students in the Hopi Youth Leadership Program as they complete the 2026 spring semester. Congratulations also go out to the NOT 20 2026 grant recipients for continuing the important work of keeping our traditions alive for future generations. A special shout out to Halen's Hands for hosting a beautiful Mother's Day celebration, providing flowers, pastries, beverages, clothing, and gifts to honor mothers in our community. And finally, we recognize ultra runner Kellen Lamayastua, who successfully completed the Kokodona 250 in an incredible 113 hours, 9 minutes, and 51 seconds. Kellen ran this race twice in spirit, his first for himself and the second for the Hopi Foundation through a charity bid. He shared, "I chose the Hopi Foundation and the programs because they stand for inclusive support in helping all people and communities in need." Through his efforts, he raised more than $11,000 in donations for the Hopi Foundation and its programs. "I am very proud of this young man from the village of Masangiri, Askuli, for running for all the people. Prayers were said and those prayers were answered. Congratulations to the class of 2026 at every level. Your actions inspire others to dream more, learn more, do more, and become more. You are leaders. Continue striving to improve life for yourselves and your communities and others around you. Be proud of the work you do, the person you are, and the difference you make. Your greatest weapon is your mind. Train it to see opportunities, not obstacles." Quoted by an unknown person. In honor of today's Hopi good news, here is Levitating by Dua Lupa.

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Thank you for joining me on Good News and Gratitude. 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I am Deanna Ortiz, signing off from KUI Hopi Public Radio. 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

0: My name is Tamidu from Kingston, Jamaica, and you guys are listening to KUYIOP Radio. 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

Good morning. This is Jane Celestiwa. I'm from Hot Vela, and you are listening to KUYI 88.1 FM Hopi Radio. It's so great to be here today to listen to the speakers, and we have been listening to KUYI for so many years, and especially in the morning when they have native songs going on, and it keeps me awake. Thank you again, and it's been a pleasure coming over today, and everybody enjoy this special day. Askwali.

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1: Welcome to Native America Calling. I'm Sean Spruce. Justice Raquel Montoya Lewis is the first Native American Supreme Court Justice in Washington State and only the second in the country. A citizen of Isleta Pueblo, she is a unique voice with considerable knowledge of tribal courts and federal Indian law. She traces her own family's history as a way to illustrate to others the effects of the law on Native people. Justice Montoya Lewis is our Native in the Spotlight. We'll talk with her after the news.

0: This is National Native News. I'm Jill Freitas. Governor Mike Dunleavy issued a disaster declaration Monday for two interior Alaska communities after they were inundated with severe ice jam flooding. The declaration covers the areas of Chalkeetsik on the Black River and Hughes on the Koyukuk River. Jeremy Zidek is a spokesperson for the State Division of Homeland Security and Emergency Management. He says almost a dozen homes became flooded in Chalkeetsik, but the situation is especially dire in Hughes. The state is working to deliver emergency supplies to the community, but the water is still high.
1: They had water and ice on their runway. The water has gone down a little bit, but the runway is not serviceable by fixed-wing aircraft at this time. We're looking at an alternate runway that is nearby.
0: He says when the flooding peaked on May 9th, most of the community's nearly 80 residents had to shelter at the Hughes Tribal Hall. Zidek says spring breakup is in full swing and the danger hasn't passed for many riverside communities in the interior.
1: We're still looking at other areas of the state that could be impacted by ice jam flooding. And so if there is a necessity to add new areas, the governor will consider the information that we provide to him and then make that determination.
0: In addition to activating the state's emergency response capabilities, the governor's disaster declaration also opens up several assistance programs for the affected areas. The state's public assistance program focuses on restoring essential infrastructure and can be accessed by local governments, tribes, and nonprofits. And its individual assistance and temporary housing programs can help individuals and families recover from flood-related property damage. Zidek says the state will release more information about those programs in the coming days. This story was provided by KUAC's Shelby Herbert. On Wednesday, a House committee met to review President Trump's funding proposal for the Interior Department. As KJZZ's Gabriel Pietrasio reports, a Southern Arizona congresswoman took that opportunity to talk about the recent destruction of a sacred border wall site.
2: Interior Secretary Doug Burgum testified that federal officials apologized to the Funa'afam Nation weeks after a border wall contractor bulldozed Las Playas Intaglio, a thousand-year-old archaeological site along the U.S.-Mexico boundary.
3: This is a super unfortunate thing that happened.
2: But Congresswoman Adelita Grijalva stressed words aren't enough.
4: I mean, unfortunately, once it's destroyed, you can't undo that.
2: Now, Grijalva fears another AFAM cultural site of concern, a desert oasis called Quito Baquito Springs, could be damaged next. It sits just south of Ajo, inside Oregon Pike Cactus National Monument.
4: So will you commit that U.S. Fish and Wildlife Service and National Park Service avoid Quito Baquito Springs and minimize impact by not using groundwater within 5 miles and monitor those water levels closely?
3: That's a very specific thing that I won't jump ahead and commit to.
2: For National Native News, I'm Gabriel Pietrasio.
0: Divers are searching the waters of Gastineau Channel this week for a Juno man who disappeared nearly a year ago. Benjamin Benny Stepton vanished last June. His family believes he may have fallen or been pushed into the water near the downtown Seawalk. His brother, Martin Stepton Sr., says they haven't given up hope.
5: We just want to find our brother, you know, and we really miss our brother. And if we could get some closure to finding him, then that would be amazing.
0: The search, funded by Juneau Police, includes divers and underwater sonar vehicles. I'm Jill Freitas.
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9: This is Native America Calling. I'm Sean Spruce. Raquel Montoya Lewis is the first Native person to serve on the Washington Supreme Court. She is also most likely only the second Native Supreme Court justice in the entire country. She previously served as a Superior Court judge and as a judge for a handful of tribal courts in Washington. As a Supreme Court justice, Montoya Lewis wrote opinions in a case involving Native children in foster care and another on racism in state civil court cases. She was part of a state Supreme Court's order that reversed a 1916 illegal fishing conviction of a Yakima man. Montoya Lewis is an enrolled citizen of Isleta Pueblo and a Laguna Pueblo descendant. She draws on her knowledge of tribal history, law, and sovereignty to inform her perspectives. She also instructs fellow judges on other colleagues on unconscious bias. Montoya Lewis is stepping down from her post at the end of this year to teach and to help foster the next generation of legal scholars and professionals. Today, Justice Montoya Lewis is our Native in the Spotlight. Listeners can join our conversation by calling 1-800-996-2848. That number is also 1-800-99-NATIVE. Joining us now from Olympia, Washington, is Supreme Court Justice Raquel Montoya Lewis. She is Laguna Pueblo and enrolled at Isleta Pueblo. She is also Jewish. Justice Montoya Lewis, good morning and welcome to our show today.
10: Thank you for having me, Sean.
9: It's a pleasure to have you on the show today. And I want to begin with when you first joined the Supreme Court. What was that moment when you noticed that you brought a unique perspective to the job?
10: You know, that occurred the day I was announced by Governor Inslee as the appointee, even before I was formally sworn in. I recall walking up these enormous marble stairs leading into the Supreme Court and walked into the courtroom with the governor and thought, this is not a place that was built with someone like me in mind. So very, very early on, it was very obvious to me that this was not a place where Native people came for relief, and it certainly wasn't a place where Native people came to work.
9: Well, tell me more about that and how you felt, and really specifically, how are tribal courts and Native legal professionals such as yourself regarded in Western halls of justice?
10: Unfortunately, I think that many of us are, at least initially at the start of our careers, regarded with a certain degree of skepticism. At that very first press conference, the day I was announced, Governor Inslee worked really hard in his introductory remarks to talk about what I had done as an attorney, what my career had looked like as a judge leading up to his appointment of me to the Supreme Court. And he talked about my accomplishments and so forth as a means of trying to avoid what was the first question at the press conference. And that question was, what do you say to people who say this is an affirmative action appointment? The skepticism about whether or not we belong in this profession is something that I have worked hard with lots of other Native attorneys around the country to address, but I think it's still very present for most of us.
9: Still very present. So, Justice Montoya Lewis, since the beginning of your career, and especially back when you served in the Isleta Tribal Court system, have there been at least some measures of progress during this time?
10: Absolutely. I absolutely think there have been significant areas of progress. Working in the tribal courts for the first 15 years of my career, I had the opportunity to see a variety of tribal courts that approached justice in ways that were unique to their community, their traditions, their beliefs. And coming into the state court system, where there's really one approach to most issues, and most of those approaches are dictated by law that came into the U.S. legal system through England and has very little to do with us in tribal communities. It took a long time for me to sort of find my way and figure out how to be who I am and also a respected judge in the state court system.
9: I want to ask you about a very dramatic intersection of tribal justice at Isleta Pueblo and what you learned in law school. And this was very early in your career. Can you describe what happened and the consequences it had for you and your family?
10: Absolutely. So I became a judge at Isleta at the request of the then chief judge, who became a tremendous mentor of mine, James Abeda. He was what we call in tribal communities a lay judge. He was a judge who had not been to law school but was an expert in our traditional law at Isleta. And we had a case come into the Isleta Tribal Court that was a complex litigation case that he felt like he didn't have the legal training to supervise. So he asked me to come in and do one case, and my intention was to do that case and never be a judge again. But over time, I did one case, two cases, four cases, eight cases. A couple of years into that, I happened to be out of town, but there was a significant political dispute that happened related to tribal council elections, in which the religious government of the Pueblo determined that a candidate could not run for re-election again. And he sued the council and the religious government in tribal court. And the judges who were there held a hearing. They were all terminated because they held that hearing. And when I came back, governor asked me if I would be willing to preside as acting chief judge for a period of time, but demanded that I tell him that I would dismiss that case, which I wouldn't tell him that because he was one of the parties who was being sued. When I left that conversation, I was no longer a judge for Isleta, and I knew that that was not the end of the story. And I was disenrolled within 6 months of that decision that impacted where we lived. I lived on the reservation. If I was disenrolled, it meant I couldn't own property. It also impacted my family members who were disenrolled as well. So many of my cousins' children were impacted. And I remained disenrolled for about 15 years. It's one of the most painful experiences of my life to have your community tell you, we don't want you, is extremely painful. And frankly, that's the reason we moved back to Washington, because I got a job here and was in a position to be able to move. And I think otherwise I would probably have stayed on the reservation in New Mexico for the rest of my career. But it made it kind of impossible as a result of this really challenging, difficult experience. I've since been re-enrolled many years later, but it is
9: okay.
10: One of the most painful experiences of my career.
9: How about right now? What is your relationship like with the Pueblo of Isleta? Obviously, you've been re-enrolled, but are there still lingering tensions with regard to that whole issue back in the past?
10: I think there are lingering tensions. I think there's community tension around it because it became a bigger issue. There were more than my family was affected by the disenrollments, because they then chose to disenroll a number of other people who had expressed disagreements with what had happened. So I think there is some tension. I do try to get home at least once a year, and I have two kids in their 20s who very much want to be connected and speak the language, which is hard to do from Washington. So we're working on rebuilding, but I think it's going to take time.
9: I would imagine being a judge, it would impact you and cost you a lot personally and emotionally, just the stress and the high level of accountability that a judge has. And this is just one example that you've described that happened there with the Pueblo. But what about other issues or other challenges that you've confronted throughout your career that have maybe cost you personally?
10: I think you're right that being a judge means that you are sitting with people on the worst day of their lives, or you're talking about a day that was one of the worst day of their lives. And experiencing people's stories of trauma, and certainly in our communities that trauma goes back generations, it's a lot to hold. I think we don't talk about that much as judges because we're sort of moving forward knowing that the next day is going to bring more of that, so there's not really time to process it. But I think what we call in the judicial business, that secondary or tertiary trauma is a really big part of the job, and figuring out how to put that aside in order to focus on the case in front of you is a real challenge for most of us, I think.
9: Today we have Justice Raquel Montoya Lewis as our native in the spotlight, and we're just beginning our conversation right now and learning more about her career and next steps for what she has planned going forward. And we've got the phone lines open right now for any of our listeners who would like to join us. Just pick up the phone, call 1-800-996-2848. If you would like to ask a question to Justice Montoya Lewis, or you would just like to share a comment, what are your thoughts with regard to challenges facing judges, specifically Native judges, in the Western legal system model that we all live under right now? Maybe you've got some insights, maybe you've got some experiences to share as well, or just some of the challenges that might encounter somebody when working within their own tribe. And maybe you have experienced an event similar to what we heard Justice Montoya Lewis just describe there at the Pueblo of Isleta. So again, sure would like to get some callers to join our conversation. I know we have a lot of attorneys and legal people that listen to our show every day, and maybe you know Justice Montoya Lewis, or you remember her time at University of New Mexico Law School, and you would like to give her a shout out. You can do that too. Just give us a call, 1-800-99-NATIVE.

0: series of actions the Trump administration is making life harder for bison. Advocates for the largest land animal in North America, that is often depicted as the living symbol of America, say the move jeopardizes decades of efforts to revive bison herds. We'll hear more on the next Native America Calling.
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0: Thank you for listening to You Native America Calling. I'm Sean Spruce, and we are talking with Washington State Supreme Court Justice Raquel Montoya Lewis. She's been a judge for nearly her entire legal career, first for tribal courts, then for a state superior court, and for the last 6 years, she's been a judge of the highest court in Washington State. If you'd like to join our conversation, give us a call right now. We're at 1-800-996-2848. That number is also 1-800-99-NATIVE. Justice Montoya Lewis, I want to ask you now about next steps and what you have planned and what's behind your decision to not seek a second term as a Supreme Court justice in Washington.
1: Well, as you said, I've been a judge for most of my career. It's been an unusual career, but a very rewarding one for me. And I think I got to the point over the last few years of really feeling like I was able to contribute significantly to our communities, to the state over the last few years. And when I thought about running again, I really considered what I wanted to do next. I really want to write some books. I really want to continue to work with Native law students and build pathways so that I may be the first Native person on this court, but I don't want to be the last. And that takes a lot of consistent, concerted effort that I am supporting the American Indian Law Center in doing and other places. I really want to work with young people and build the next generation.
0: What kind of books? Are you thinking about legal books, law books?
1: A little bit of both. As you mentioned, I talk extensively when I give lectures about my own family's history, my ancestors up through my story and my father's story. I talk extensively about how federal Indian policies over the last 200 years have affected different generations of my family. I want to talk about that. I want to write that as a book and be able to give some voice to the voices of my grandparents who were sent to boarding schools, my great-grandparents the same. And I'm looking forward to being able to put that into a context and talk about how those federal and state policies have impacted my family, those generations, and I'm hoping that's a way to then talk about those generational histories throughout the country for all of us.
0: And the transitions that you've worked through, going from tribal court to superior court and then on to Supreme Court in Washington, what have those experiences been like? What have you learned from that? And what have been some of the other challenges you've faced?
1: I think the biggest thing that I have learned that kind of came as a surprise to me is how much we do in tribal courts that is truly reflective of the communities those courts are situated in. Every tribal court is different, but one of the things I've learned from working in different tribal courts is that the role of the judge in tribal communities is really to be part of the community and part of problem solving, ensuring that if you send someone to jail for some period of time, you're planning immediately about what's going to happen when they get released, where they're going to live, how do they get supported so they're not back in the system right away. When I moved into the state court system, I learned very quickly that the role of the judge in the state courts is really almost the inverse of what we do in tribal courts. I was told very fully from the first day and throughout my career that I could only know what was happening in a case based on what was told to me in open court. I wasn't supposed to be a part of the community. If I had contact with people who were in my courtroom, outside of the courtroom, that was something that should lead me to conclude I shouldn't sit on their cases. In tribal communities, the tribal judge is really expected to be a visible part of the community and to understand the roles of the people who are in front of them. So that difference really forced me when I moved into the state court system to kind of relearn how to do the job and how to be a judge. And it was a difficult transition. I think that now on the Supreme Court, where we hear cases that started sometimes many years ago, I often find myself very frustrated because I can't get the real story. What happened here? And I'm used to that from tribal communities where the what happened is the most important part.
0: Well, it sounds like these different courts that you have served throughout your career have really given you such a well-rounded and comprehensive understanding of how to be a judge, and just only makes you that much more qualified and better suited to hold the positions that you have. And let's talk more about a specific case that the Washington Supreme Court reversed in 2020. It was a 1916 decision, so more than 100 years ago, and it essentially cleared a Yakima man's name in a fishing rights decision. What was that discussion like among justices to take on this order that many years later?
1: It was a very complicated discussion. This is not something that courts tend to do, to sort of almost on their own reach back to a case in history and say, we made a mistake. We really only do that when, for some reason, a case brings up an old case. So to go back and say, we're going to affirmatively say we're reversing this conviction, was very unusual. And I think there was a fair amount of hesitation on the part of many of my colleagues about whether that was a wise thing to do. Were we going to invite other people coming forward asking for similar consideration? What were we saying specifically when we reversed something like that? We knew it would become a big story. My experience of that conversation, which was very early in my time on the Supreme Court, was that having the voice of an indigenous person who understood the stories of what happened when people were cited for fishing in their traditional manner and in their traditional places in the early 1900s, it wasn't that my colleagues didn't know that. But I think hearing from someone from communities who've been affected by this kind of zealous enforcement changed the conversation. I think that really being able to articulate why this was important, it wasn't just a one-off request, but rather something that was really thoughtfully considered by the descendants of the person who had been convicted of the fishing violation. I think having a seat at that table really changed the conversation, and that's been a big part of my experience on the court.
0: The descendants, that's who I'm interested in as well. What has been, or what was the response from this man's family and the larger Yakima community as well?
1: I've had a few conversations, maybe not directly with the descendants, but certainly with people from Yakima who have repeatedly said that simply having the court recognize that what happened to this individual was a harm to the entire community, not just to him, was incredibly meaningful. And I think it was helpful in building better relationships with that community, as well as with other communities, other tribal communities in the state. So I think it was the start, or maybe another start, of being able to affirmatively demonstrate that we really do care about these issues and want to make this a better process and a better court that is inclusive of all communities in the state of Washington.
0: Now, you were able to write opinions on several notable decisions as a Supreme Court justice. It's possible that you have been the first Native justice to write an ICWA decision. How much historical significance was that decision and your opinion on it? And just, again, where does that fit into your overall career?
1: Well, I had spent probably 20 years leading up to coming onto the Supreme Court doing training all over the country for judges, social workers, and others about what the Indian Child Welfare Act is, how to comply with it, why it's important. So to have the opportunity to write a case about that critical statute was truly extraordinary. And most people don't believe me when I tell them this, but it's true. Our cases are randomly assigned on the Washington State Supreme Court. That's not true of all Supreme Courts, but it is true in my court. So it was the second case I was assigned to write in my first year on the court. It was an incredible opportunity. And I was able to tell the story of what's happened to our families from the voices, from people I've learned from over the years, and I felt incredibly privileged to have that opportunity. And I was excited to do it, I continue to be surprised at how important that opinion has become, not just in the state of Washington, but nationally.
0: Another notable case is one that centered on racism in a civil court in this situation. How has that decision had an effect on civil court cases?
1: So that case was a case that really asked us to almost put our money where our mouth is. They really said, okay, we raised this issue in the trial court that racism impacted this trial. And it asked us, what do we do about that? So I had to write an opinion and get the support of my colleagues to say what the process is. How do you ask for a hearing on that? How do you prove it that racism impacted the case? And what happens if it did? That case was one that also surprised me in terms of its longer-term importance. It's really changed civil practice in the state of Washington, and from what I'm hearing, it's also happening in other states. And I think it really gave litigants an opportunity to put a voice to the things that they see happening to them in many courts, but certainly in civil litigation. It's a complicated case and a complicated problem. How do you demonstrate that a jury that never speaks during the trial until the very end when they give their verdict was affected by racism in the trial? It's a complicated area of proof and one that we're still working on developing.
0: Right. And it's really timely as well, based on, you know, some of the current dynamics that we're experiencing in this country right now. Criminal cases, and this is another aspect of your job that really just seems to me to be such a heavy burden to bear. And as a judge, sometimes that means making decisions in which someone goes to prison. And I know you feel very strongly about this. In fact, in a pre-interview you did with one of our producers, you said that you think all judges should visit the place where they're sending people to prison. And I'm curious, how many judges do you think actually do that?
1: It's absolutely a minority, I can tell you that. Mm-hmm. It's not no one. There are people that do it, and from time to time the Department of Corrections actually reaches out to judges and says, we'd like to give you a tour. And I think, you know, maybe once a year there's 10 or 15 judges around the state that might do that. I think there was a lot of concern on the part of my colleagues when I said that I was going to participate in a powwow happening in one of our correctional facilities in Washington State. There was a lot of concern about whether it was ethical for me to do that, what it would mean if I spoke to people who might have pending cases in front of the court, although the individuals who were part of this event have been there long enough that it's unlikely there is anything current in front of the court. But that experience, I started going to that powwow about 2 years ago, has truly been life-changing in many respects. And it has caused me to really interrogate the assumptions built into the idea that if you send someone to prison, that they have an opportunity to be rehabilitated. It's incredibly hit or miss, and these institutions are really not built around the concept of rehabilitation. So when we think that that's what we're doing, my experience visiting the prisons was that's not really what's happening. It can happen, and I certainly have talked to people who have benefited from some of the programs in prison, but it's not everyone that gets access to that, and it's difficult to access it.
0: Earlier, I shared with our listeners that you are a graduate of the University of New Mexico Law School. You spent a lot of time in Albuquerque. Tell me a little bit more about those experiences and what you learned in law school and how you apply it today.
1: Well, I'm actually a graduate of the University of New Mexico for my undergrad, but I went to the University of Washington to get my law degree and a master's in social work, and then went back to UNM to the law school as a professor later. Law school was really difficult. I went to law school a long time ago, but I work with many law students now, and I think many things are the same, although it has certainly gotten better. My experience in law school was really painful. I went to law school with the hope of really understanding how the legal system impacted people's lives, And we spoke about the law in very theoretical terms. Every time I said, well, what's the story here? Who are these people? How did they meet? What led to this event that now we're reading about? I was really told repeatedly that those questions were irrelevant. And that was very frustrating as a young person, but it has been the framework for everything I've done since, because I ended up really trying to figure out why is it that we don't care about the stories of people in the legal system when we tell people this is where you come to resolve your problems, your grievances, and so forth. And I think it's a huge disconnect in our legal system. And without having had those tough experiences in law school, I don't know that I would have really understood that.
0: And why do you think that is? Why is there a hesitancy or refusal to share or acknowledge some of these underlying stories?
1: I think some of it is a cultural thing. I think that we come from communities where we live and breathe through story. We solve problems through stories. That was something that I didn't even really think about as a particular perspective I brought to the law. But when I got to law school, and really since then, I think the legal system perpetuates itself by being an elite institution. Lawyers are treated as if they are particularly special, and judges and justices certainly also are treated with great reverence. And I think if we don't continue to build the legal system in a way that supports those ideas that these are elite people in these kinds of positions, then it threatens the whole system. And my experience in law school was that me simply asking those questions was deeply threatening, not just to the faculty, but sort of to the system. I was shocked by the level of resistance that I faced throughout my time in law school because I was asking those kinds of questions. And over time, I've come to conclude that I think we're very protective of information in the legal system because we're protective of the profession. We're protective of people like me who might be more willing to question the basic assumptions of our legal systems.
0: Washington Supreme Court Justice Raquel Montoya Lewis joining us today as our native in the spotlight for the month of May. We're going to take another short break. We'll come back and continue our conversation with Justice Montoya Lewis. And the phone lines are open for listeners who would like to share a comment or ask a question. 1-800-99-NATIVE is the number to call.
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0: We're glad you're with us today on Native America Calling. I'm Sean Spruce, and let's continue now with our conversation with Washington Supreme Court Justice Raquel Montoya Lewis. She is our native in the spotlight. She is Isleta and Laguna Pueblo and also Jewish on her mother's side. If you have questions about the legal profession or equity and justice, there's still plenty of time to get your questions in, your comments in. Call us at 1-800-996-2848. And with that, we have a caller on the line right now. This is Ronnie, who is listening up in Yakima, Washington, on station KYNR. Good morning, Ronnie. You are on the air.
1: First of all, I just want to congratulate and thank Justice Montoya Lewis for her service and inspiration to grandchildren everywhere. I just wanted to kind of touch base with, I don't know, maybe I haven't listened to the whole program so far, but I, you know, we recently had retrocession of Public Law 280 back, and we've taken over, you know, those jurisdictions, and our courts have had to revise or update their codes to the standard to meet and the challenges that could possibly come forward, and in working with our court partners, the state and the county and the federal courts, in order to make sure that the protections for our children and our other resources are adequately and sufficiently protected the way they were intended to. And so I just wanted to hopefully maybe have Justice Montoya Lewis speak on, I guess, if there is the capability for partnerships to not only just to interface and act during court times, but away from the court to get together and talk about mutual understandings and beliefs and purpose and intent for law, especially on with treaty tribes. Once again, okay. I appreciate
0: Ronnie, thank you for calling in. You mentioned Public Law 280, a 1953 federal statute that transferred civil and criminal jurisdiction over Indian country from the federal government to state government. So, Justice Raquel Montoya, I'm sure you've got a lot to comment on there with regard to what Ronnie asks.
2: Well, I think that first of all, thank you for your kind words. And in response to your question, I think it's really crucial that tribes do their best to work with state and local counterparts, in large part simply to educate those communities about who we are and what our legal status is as tribal citizens and as tribes. At the Supreme Court, we have a tribal-state consortium where state judges and tribal judges get together a couple of times a year. There are models of that around the country and other states to build bridges between tribal and state courts. And I think that's a really critical and important component to what Ronnie is asking about. But additionally, I think that it has to be this ongoing, persistent effort, because without that, we get forgotten. We get left off important commissions where our voices are not about who we are and what our legal status is as tribal citizens and as tribes. At the Supreme Court, we have a tribal-state consortium where state judges and tribal judges get together a couple of times a year. There are models of that around the country and other states to build bridges between

0: we get left off important commissions where our voices are not heard, when there are issues happening in state courts that affect our communities but don't directly involve tribes or tribal courts, very often our voices are not at those tables. So I think in continuing to be visible and be willing to participate and educate those our counterparts in state and federal government and in the courts is critically important. But I will also just say that tribal attorneys, tribal communities, we are spread thin. We are underfunded. And it's a lot to ask to say, keep the pressure on. Keep going to the meetings where your voice might be minimized or disregarded entirely. It's a big ask, and it takes a lot of us.
1: Justice Montoya Lewis, I have some more questions with regard to your family and some of that history as well. But first, we have another caller on the line, and I think this is a voice who we are both going to recognize. This is Sam, who is listening on KUNM in Albuquerque, New Mexico. Hello, Sam. You're on the air.
2: You're fading away. I can't hear you.
1: Can you hear me?
2: Hello.
0: Hi, Sam. I can hear you.
2: All right. I just want to point out that about probably 40 years ago, Toby Grossman started work getting the tribal and state judges together to talk to each other, and I think that at the American Indian Law Center, and I think that effort is still taking place. I think that what has been missing all along is people on our side, tribal judges, but also scholars who have experience in the system and how it actually works. And the academic world, both Indian law scholars and general Indian studies scholars, are writing this fantasy stuff that has nothing to do with what tribes actually do, tribal governments and tribal courts especially. They're in this doctrinal Walt Disney world of what's happening and culture and all that stuff. So I think you and Abby's another one who's good at that. You folks should, I don't know what your institutional base is going to be when you do this work, but you really should be, in a systematic way, restructuring the way people talk about these issues. Because right now, all you have to do is make a name for yourself in this business is talk about all the boogeymans, boarding schools, historical trauma, yada, yada, yada. And people don't talk about what actually tribal governments do on a day-to-day basis to survive in this world, making compromises, standing their ground when they need to. That's a story that just isn't told because we're in this ritual of white people are bad and Indians are getting their culture taken away from them. You know, come on, let's get with what our people are really living through. There, I said it, and I'm glad. And I'm sorry PLSI didn't give you enough preparation for law school, so it was a tough time. You made it through, though. I'm glad for that.
1: Oh, Sam, why don't you tell us what you really think there, sir? Always the pragmatist on the line. Justice Montoya Lewis, what would you like to say to Sam?
0: Well, I would say, first of all, thank you to Sam, because I would not be here without him and without his continual support. He always takes a phone call for me, even when I'm being unreasonable. So I really appreciate that. And I really agree that we need to tell our own stories and do that in ways that are realistic and concrete and about what's happening now. I think the history and what that history means to our daily lives is also important and has to be told. But I do agree that Indian law as a field is extraordinarily complicated and lends itself to the kind of philosophical

0: discussions that I think drives people like Sam crazy, where we're talking about these sort of metaphysical concepts in the law and we're not really talking about what's happening on the ground. Those stories have to really be told, and there are critical things happening in our communities as a direct result of the legal framework that we find ourselves in. And I fully agree that those are stories that not only need to be told, but need to be navigated with lawyers who are really understanding and listening to the communities they represent.
1: Justice Montoya Lewis, your great-grandmother was a big inspiration for you to fight for justice. Tell us more about her.
0: So in the course of doing some research about my family history, I really came to be fascinated by my great-grandmother, who my Laguna great-grandmother, Mary Perry Paisano, who was, along with many of her family members and community members, sent to Carlisle Boarding School. Learning her story gave me a lot of humility. It was very hard to complain about my lot in life when I read her story and her time, what it meant for her to be at Carlisle. She went with siblings, some of whom didn't return because they passed away while they were at Carlisle as young people. Those stories, and hers in particular, really gave me a lot of inspiration. But she also was a complicated person. She really believed and communicated with Colonel Pratt, who ran Carlisle Boarding School. She really believed in the concepts that he taught: kill the Indian, save the man. And she was, in her letters, it appeared, really full of self-hate for the parts of herself that made her a Laguna woman. And I think that changed over the course of her career. But it was instructive for me to learn about, as someone who had a complicated relationship with my own identity and my own tribe, it really helped me to understand what persistence in community means, and that you can love your community even when you're also kind of told to hate them and to hate those parts of yourself that are from that community. Once I understood that those feelings that, to a certain extent, my father shared, to a certain extent that I shared, didn't just pop up in our lives, but were really taught to us. And so when I went to law school, and I will say that I could not have survived law school without PLSI. I was well prepared academically for PLSI, from PLSI. I was not well prepared, however, to experience the kind of anger from fellow students that there were Native students sitting next to them, that there were students of color, there were LGBTQ students at the school. My very first interaction at the University of Washington with any student was a woman who came up to me. I thought she was coming to introduce herself. She came up to me and said, "You're taking my best friend's seat." That really framed, that was the first interaction I had in law school, and it was the first of many. And without the strength of my great-grandmother and others, I don't know that I could have continued through and persevered to graduation.
1: Oh, geez. Thank you for sharing. You have a tattoo on your arm of a feather and a gavel. Tell me, what's the story behind that ink?
0: Yeah, I came across through my love of stand-up comedy, a woman who was married to Patton Oswalt and passed away a number of years ago. And she had in her books and in his book about her, she talked about her motto, which was, "It's chaos, be kind." And that really mirrored my own motto, with one exception and one addition, which is that I take that feeling that everything is chaos, that the best strategy is to be kind, but also to do justice. And so those words, "it's kind, it's chaos, be kind, and do justice," frame the image of a gavel with a feather on it. And it's a way to remind myself of what I believe, but also a way to remind myself that I committed, when I moved into the state court system, to being who I am as a Native person and bringing that perspective to the table.
1: Going back to that story you just shared about the other student in law school and what that person said to you on that very first day, and now looking back and throughout your career, what is it that you want to get across to other judges and legal professionals about bias and racism?
0: I think the first thing that I hope people hear from me when I talk about that, whether I'm teaching or just writing or talking about it, is to simply accept that when someone says to you that something you did or something they experienced involved racism, that you put aside the defensive response, which I think we all have, and give that person that's talking to you about it both the benefit of the doubt and the recognition that they're giving you a gift. If I talk to someone about how they have harmed me, for example, or my community by their behavior or their actions or their words, I'm not looking for an apology. I don't want that. I want to be heard. I want people to understand that it does not matter whether they quote unquote meant to do that, but that they did it. And I think once there's acknowledgement, then it's possible to move forward and have a conversation that is one where you can hear both sides of the conversation, and maybe the person who harmed the other person can act on that. But I've been continually surprised over the course of my career working in this area, working on what impacts us when we make decisions, and how resistant people are to the idea that they themselves could act in ways that are harmful. And I think as judges, we're often taught that because our job is to be neutral, that we don't bring bias with us. And of course we do. We all do. And So that means we have to be able to talk about it and talk about it without it being seen as a personal attack.
1: Justice Montoya Lewis, unfortunately we're out of time, but I want to thank you so much for joining us today. And please, we're looking forward to hearing more throughout your journey as you embark on the next stage of your career and your life.
0: Thank you. Thank you for the conversation, Sean.
1: And with that, again, big thanks to Justice Raquel Montoya Lewis, who joined us today for our Native in the Spotlight. Join us next week when we take a look at a change in federal policy that could hamper ongoing efforts by tribes to revive bison herds. Our executive producer is Art Hughes. Our producers are Andy Murphy, Sol Traverso, and Joe Thompson. Marino Spencer is the engineer. Sho McPolin is the digital producer. Nola Daves Moses is the distribution director. Bob Peterson is the network manager for Native Voice One. Clifton Chadwick is our national underwriting sales director. Charles Sather is our chief operations officer. The president and CEO of Quantic Broadcast Corporation is Jacqueline Salee. Have a safe weekend. I'm Sean Spruce.

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3: Should we leave it to beavers to engineer our landscape? I'm Ira Plato, this is Science Friday. Beavers are having a moment thanks to a starring role in a new animated film. But how easy is it for us to get along?
4: So nature takes this gigantic rodent and puts it in a wetland. And then it's the biggest prank for it to be like, surprise, here's your number one ally. Make friends.
3: Plus, climate forecasters say this is likely to be a super El Nino year. What does that mean for world weather conditions?
5: It will redistribute rainfall all over the world. In the climate system, you know, on these sort of seasonal to year timescales, El Nino is king.
3: We'll have the royal outlook when we come back. Stay with us.
2: Live from NPR News, I'm Lakshmi Singh. President Trump is heading back to Washington, D.C. after meetings with Chinese President Xi Jinping in China. Some American soybean farmers say they're disappointed the talks did not produce more specific discussion about tariffs and agricultural exports. Here's NPR's Windsor Johnston.
6: Caleb Ragland is a soybean farmer in Kentucky who voted for Trump. He says growers are struggling to compete while China increasingly turns to countries like Brazil for soybeans.
7: Once they make that investment and they leave, it's going to be hard for us to get them back. As a farmer, that's concerning to me.
6: Ragland says farmers want more than promises from trade talks. They want action.
7: We don't just need commitments that are made with lips and put down on paper. We need to see beans floating across the ocean and going to China.
6: Trump says farmers will be happy with his trade deals and predicts China will buy billions of dollars worth of soybeans, though he didn't provide details about any new purchases. Windsor Johnston, NPR News, Washington.
2: Ukraine's president and a top United Nations official say Russia deliberately targeted a UN vehicle in southern Ukraine with attack drones. And NPR's Joanna Kakissis has more from Kyiv.
8: A vehicle carrying staff from the UN Office for the Coordination of Humanitarian Affairs was hit twice by small first-person view drones. No one was injured. Tom Fletcher, the UN's emergency relief coordinator, told a briefing he was awoken in the middle of the night to news of the drone strike.
9: Where our people were very, very lucky to escape with their lives in what looks like a targeted attack. And we are furious about that, and we will demand accountability and full investigations.
8: The attack took place in Ukraine's southern Kherson region, where Russian troops used drones to hunt civilians on foot and in vehicles. Ukrainians call this practice the human safari. Joanna Kakissis, NPR News, Kyiv.
2: There have been no new hantavirus deaths reported to the World Health Organization in nearly 2 weeks. However, contact tracing continues around the globe for the rare rodent-borne virus that could take anywhere from days to weeks to present symptoms. Today, WHO Director General Tedros Adhanom Ghebreyesus said the global health body knows of 10 cases, including 3 deaths stemming from the outbreak on a cruise ship last month.
10: The operation to transfer the ship's passengers from Tenerife has been successfully completed, with more than 120 people now being carried or in their home countries or quarantined in host countries en route to their final destination.
2: In the U.S., the Centers for Disease Control and Prevention says it is now monitoring at least 41 people across the country for symptoms. CDC says 16 of them were on a flight to Johannesburg exposed to someone known to be infected. It's NPR News. After eight tumultuous years as chair of the Federal Reserve, Jerome Powell is stepping down. He hands the reins now to Kevin Warsh, who was confirmed by the U.S. Senate this week. Powell says he will continue serving on the governing board to help safeguard the central bank's independence. That had been a major point of contention between him and President Trump, who often sought to pressure the Fed to aggressively reduce interest rates and publicly scolded Powell over it. Of late, the Fed has kept rates unchanged as inflation remains above the central bank's 2% target. As immigration and birth rates decline, the U.S. population is not growing the way it used to. However, new census data show smaller cities are bucking that trend. NPR's Amy Held has details.
11: Growth in many smaller cities is outpacing big urban centers. Census statisticians say that's in part because of new housing. The Dallas suburb of Salina is the fastest growing city in the nation. Its population surged by about a quarter last year. Ryan Tubbs is mayor.
12: We have a whole lot of single family housing growth, but our commercial growth is catching up to that.
11: A different story is playing out in big cities across the U.S. Their average growth rates fell by at least half. New York City's population last year shrank by more than 12,000 people.
13: Ian sa tawai tana happy project na sa mi pit ni kovi po ye po we happy to kyota hopi happy yep it te wat tawana sapte pamba it kapahan bewat panwat tawan sapta pam hihin ru pa kyota pep happy pam ove to kyote pep pan sapo me hakin talang na na is utuni mo pa sa na kaka pas we hakiante Pavan haki tseko kiutango aapa haki kohalmo kiutango. 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
14: Lomatawana sabdena, kutsumayung hapi matsua, this is your KUI enclosure, NLA reports for Friday, May 15th. 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
14: Welcome back, KUYI listeners. The Committee for Former BIA Personnel will host the 2026 Hopi BIA Reunion May 15th at Tewa Community Building, 1 p.m. More details at 928-401-1002. Second Mesa Day School 6th Grade Promotion will be held Tuesday, May 19th at 6 p.m. More details at 928-737-2571. Hopi Junior Senior High School Junior High Promotion will be Wednesday, May 20th. And the high school graduation will be Thursday, May 21st. More details at 928-738-5111. An outdoor country dance will be held May 23rd at 8 p.m. at the Hunyumptewa Residence. Hopi Utility Corporation will host a presentation on the solar microgrid project June 4th at 4 p.m. at Hope Villa Community Center. 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Navajo County Elections is seeking poll workers for the upcoming election in July. 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

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This is your local weather update for May 15th. And for Ganado, Sawmill area, you're currently sitting at 75 degrees this afternoon. Sunny with a high near 80, west wind, 11 miles per hour. And for Kings Canyon, Puntsigui, Yowalapaki, Jedito, you're currently sitting at 81 degrees this afternoon. Sunny with a high near 78, west wind, 10 to 14 miles per hour. And for Second Mesa, Cepala, Visango, Pame, Masangabe, Cueve, Owenge, Mansane, Palakaka areas, we are currently sitting at 82 degrees this afternoon, sunny with a high near 85, southwest wind, 10 to 13 miles per hour. And for Kekotsmove, Ojaive, Hoa, Vela, Pakabe, Kote, Willeke, Pokange, you are currently sitting at 82 degrees this afternoon, sunny with a high near 85. And for Munkapi, Tuba City, Tuba, Pasagi, you're currently sitting at 85 degrees this afternoon, sunny with a high near 90, southwest wind, 5 to 9 miles per hour. For Winslow, Homolobi, you're currently sitting at 82 degrees this afternoon, patchy smoke, sunny with a high near 88, west wind, 6 to 11 miles per hour. And for Nabate, Galway, Flagstaff, you're currently sitting at 75 degrees this afternoon, sunny with a high near 77, southwest wind 8 to 16 miles per hour. And some national days for you today, it is Walk Safely to School Day and Straw Hat Day, Vascular Birthmarks Awareness Day, Shades Day, and National Safety Dose Day. And also National Nylon Stocking Day, MPS Awareness Day, NASCAR Day, National Bike to Work Day, International Virtual Assistance Day, International Kangaroo Care Awareness Day, and also International Family Day. Shout out to the family out there near and far. Break the Glass Ceiling Day, Bring Flowers to Someone Day. Hopefully I get some flowers today. Bike to School Day, Customer Experience Day, Asphalt Day, National Chocolate Chip Day, and International Casinos Day. If you celebrate a birthday today, you celebrate a birthday with this celebrity. Let's see. Chase Hudson and Emmett Smith. You guys have a good rest of your afternoon. Stay safe, stay hydrated, continue to look out for one another, especially yourselves, elders, and your kiddos. It is going to be a warm afternoon, so be sure to drink plenty of water, and it's going to be really nice to go for a little stroll, lunch break stroll, stretch your legs, get out of your chair, your couch, and get some steps in for today. But stay tuned to KUYI Hopi Public Radio 88.1 FM or 89.1 LPFM, and we are streaming online at KUYI.net. Up next, we have some Hopi elderly wisdom.

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4: 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It is 12:47 p.m. here at the KUYI Studios, Friday, May 15, 2026. Here is Chlorine by 21 Pilots.

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Dineh Family Band Turquoise Steel has teamed up with Dineh, Oneida, and Potawatomi multi-instrumentalist Sage Cornelius for Next Big Thing, as found on Turquoise Steel's debut album, Homeland. And of curious note, not only does Sage play a mean metal fiddle, he plays a 7-string Flying V electric violin. And of course, he's best known for his heavy metal music, but he's also trained in honky-tonk, Irish fiddle, and classical violin. I'm Brett Mabee. And right now, I'm welcoming you to this hour's broadcast with the sincerest hope that you can stick around for the entire time. If it's your first time joining me, welcome to this newly reimagined mainstream space that puts indigenous representation front and center. We'll be listening to tracks from Gladwin Badger, also Desiree Dorian, Far From Saints, a new one to get into the rotation from Kane Culto. And speaking of new tunes, this one comes from Adrian Young's self-titled release. Released April 17th, Young is describing this new project as his magnum opus. Turn it up. For your consideration and approval, enjoy this new tune on the mainstream.

Velvet Moon, In the Moment live album, it's Catch the Wave, today on the Mainstream. We also heard Wayne LaValle's Asana's Promise 2 from the Red Snow soundtrack. And the first song of the set was our first new edition, courtesy of Adrian Young, from his newest and self-titled release. It was Different Directions that we got into the library for the first time this hour. If you're just now joining, I'm Brett Mabee, and I'm excited for you to be here. As always, stick around, because you're going to miss out on the fun. And if you're like me, I hate missing out on things. But if you do, absolutely, for whatever good reason, have to step away, get caught back up at mainstreamradio.net. The newly reimagined site that is a little bit more encompassing of the many projects associated with Turtle Island Tunes Full Moon Radio, LLC, the parent company of the Mainstream Gyno and the Full Moon Radio itself. Some information about collaborations, and I'm hoping it gets the wheels turning, and then I'll hear from you soon. There's a chat feature on the website, and you can also submit your information for the mailing list, which I'll be utilizing a lot more throughout the remainder of this year and beyond. 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As we wind down the first half, Twin Finn and Claire Wright. The first song of this set comes to us from the Paris-born Tuayo. Now, this name, and I'm always curious how people get their stage name, is actually derived from T-Y-O, the letters, which spell out the young old. That was a nickname given by an older Cajun bluesman who was struck by the contrast between Tuayo's youthful face and his old-sounding voice. Turn it up with Sunshine Lady from the Outsider album, today on the Mainstream.

there. And as we get going with the second half of listening, shout out to friends in and around Mancos, Colorado, dialed in the K281AC, a part of the KSJD family on the FM dial at 104.1. Stick around. We have a lot more listening to get through. And before getting back into the tunes, a quick and friendly reminder that I'm always looking for great new music. 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Unless you're new to the show, then you're already well aware that there's a pretty eclectic assortment of music that can be found here. So as always, get the recordings into me digitally at brett@mainstreamradio.net or send them physically to Brett Maybe, Turtle Island Tunes, Full Moon Radio, P.O. Box 252, Salamanca, New York, 14779. Before we're done here for the hour, one from Far From Saints, and we'll be getting a new one in from Kane Culto. This first track comes to us from a member of the Apascuayoc Cree Nation. Desiree Dorian's impressive for a number of different reasons. She's a Juno-nominated artist with multiple charting singles, and she's a lawyer to boot. She balances her family life with law and music. Just a few of the reasons that I love her. So, without further ado, it's Red Wine getting us back into this half on the mainstream.

0: I do believe it's still Far From Saints' only album. Their 2023 self-titled That Faded Black Tattoo is found on a great track in the library. In fact, one of the earliest tunes that we got into the rotation. Also in the set, we heard Charlie Crockett and Desiree Dorian. Thanks for joining me today. I look forward to the next opportunity we have to get our groove on together. We're putting the community back into community radio, one great song at a time. And, of course, one great listener at a time. And that's got me looking at you. So, as always, you're welcome back. Check those local listings for the next time you can dial in on your favorite AM, FM frequencies. I broadcast 7 days a week, so you'll be able to join me sooner than later. If you're just not getting enough, though, reach out to Nola Daves Moses, the distribution director at Native Voice One, and she can help you there. Before the hour's up, Teed, one from Jay Putty, and this one from Kane Culto. Now, while Basta Ya was actually released back at the end of November of 2025, this remix just hit the scene April 27th. Turn it up and get your groove on. For your consideration and approval, it's the high-octane stylings of Kane Culto today on the mainstream.
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1: Look, any with Tony, the business homie. They got tanks to send us to army, but never can harm me. We're better at bombing than we are at taking care of our veterans, aren't we? Medicine on me. He said that the told me my relatives bought me. 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
1: 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That's how it go. Sipping, not tripping on the H2O. 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Screaming water gives life. Act like you know.

0: 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Rock on!
1: 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This no-cost 20-week virtual program running July 6th through December 4th is designed for women serving in community helping roles and offers dual certification in self-empowerment and identity development, followed by certified community legal advocate training authorized by the Arizona Supreme Court. The cohort is limited to 20 participants and applications are accepted through June 5th. Eligible participants include women employed or volunteering with community-based organizations, with preference given to those in Coconino, Navajo, Gila, and surrounding counties. More information and applications are available at womengiving.org/certificate.

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1: 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I'm Deanna Ortiz, Office Assistant for the Hopi Foundation, and I am grateful to be sharing this time with you. Wherever you're listening from, at home, on the road, or at work, we invite you to pause with us for a few minutes of reflection, positivity, and connection. Before we begin, let's take a brief moment to arrive fully. If you're able, take a slow breath in through your nose, pause, and gently release it through your mouth. Let your shoulders relax. Let your thoughts settle. This is your time to listen, reflect, and receive something good. Today's theme is role modeling. A strong role model inspires others not only through words, but through consistent actions, integrity, and perseverance, whether it is a parent, teacher, community leader, or ultra runner. Role models demonstrate values such as kindness, responsibility, and determination in everyday life. Their behavior encourages others to work hard, make positive choices, and overcome challenges with confidence. By setting a good example, role models help shape character and motivate people to become the best versions of themselves. This song we're about to hear reflects this theme beautifully. Confidence by Demi Lovato emphasizes self-belief. The song highlights the importance of having strong figures to look up to, or the realization that one must become their own role model. As you listen, notice what thoughts or feelings come up for you. There's no right or wrong. Just listen and allow the music to meet you where you are.

Welcome back. All across Hopi, there is much to celebrate as our people continue achieving great things. Today, we want to recognize and highlight some of the good news happening throughout our Hopi community. First, congratulations to Tanya Steele, a graduate of Grand Canyon University, along with all of the HEAF Hopi Endowment Education Foundation recipients for their outstanding accomplishments. On the high school level, we celebrate Andre Lamayantua, who is graduating from the Hopi High School alongside with his fellow classmates. Shout out as well to all the students in the Hopi Youth Leadership Program as they complete the 2026 spring semester. Congratulations also go out to the NotWani 2026 grant recipients for continuing the important work of keeping our traditions alive for future generations. A special shout out to Halen's Hands for hosting a beautiful Mother's Day celebration, providing flowers, pastries, beverages, clothing, and gifts to honor mothers in our community. And finally, we recognize ultra runner Kellen Lamayastua, who successfully completed the Kokodona 250 in an incredible 113 hours, 9 minutes, and 51 seconds. Kellen ran this race twice in spirit, the first for himself and the second for the Hopi Foundation through a charity bid. He shared, "I chose the Hopi Foundation and the programs because they stand for inclusive support in helping all people and communities in need." Through his efforts, he raised more than $11,000 in donations for the Hopi Foundation and its programs. I am very proud of this young man from the village of Masangiri, a schoolie for running for all the people. Prayers were said and those prayers were answered. Congratulations to the class of 2026 at every level. Your actions inspire others to dream more.

learn more, do more, and become more. You are leaders. Continue striving to improve life for yourselves and your communities and others around you. Be proud of the work you do, the person you are, and the difference you make. Your greatest weapon is your mind. Train it to see opportunities, not obstacles. Quoted by an unknown person. In honor of today's Hopi Good News, here is Levitating by Dua Lipa.

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Thank you for joining me on Good News and Gratitude. 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I am Deanna Ortiz, signing off from KUI Hopi Public Radio. 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

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When I come out to Hopi country, it's Mesa to Mesa, Hogan to Hogan. 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

0: Chris Kane from the Chris Kane Trio. We got
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0: 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We're from White River, Arizona. We appreciate you guys. Thank you.

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5: I'm Sasha Pfeiffer.
6: And I'm Elsa Chang. President Trump has finished his summit in Beijing with China's president.
7: I think the major outcome I see right now is really just the positive optics between the two leaders.
8: Also, how the Iran war is affecting U.S. soldiers deployed in the Middle East.
9: Plus, a public school in upstate New York is under scrutiny for its treatment of kids, including Native American students.
10: For our children to be placed in boxes just as they would have been in residential schools, it was so heartbreaking and disgusting to me.
11: And critic Bob Mondello reviews a movie version of a revenge play called Is God Is.
12: Now news. Live from NPR News in Washington, I'm Janine Hurst. The Supreme Court late today rejected Virginia's request to use a new congressional map that favored Democrats in all but one of the state's congressional seats. The map, which was approved by the state's voters, was a key part of the effort by Democrats to counter a Republican wave of redistricting set up by President Trump and a Supreme Court decision that largely gutted the last remaining provision of the landmark Voting Rights Act. NPR's Nina Totenberg has more.
13: The new map was approved by Virginia voters in an April referendum, but the state Supreme Court, by a 4-3 vote, invalidated the referendum because the court said state legislators had failed to follow the proper procedures under the state constitution. Virginia Democrats and the state attorney general appealed to the Supreme Court, contending that the state court decision overrode the will of the people. But in a one-sentence order, the High Court refused, without explanation, to intervene in the case. Nina Totenberg, NPR News, Washington.
12: Democratic Congressman Steve Cohen is ending his reelection bid after Tennessee Republicans approved mid-decade redistricting pushed by President Trump. Mariana Bacallao of member station WPLN reports.
14: The new congressional map splits Cohen's home city of Memphis into three different districts. Tennessee's 9th congressional district, which Cohen has represented for nearly 20 years, now stretches 300 miles from Memphis to the edge of Nashville. Cohen is suing to block the redistricting plan, but a federal judge has allowed the map to go into effect while multiple legal challenges go forward. Cohen says he would rejoin the race if the map were struck down in court.